0: usually associated with a harpsichord or a piano, but played here on the organ. That was the Variation No. 20 from Bach's Goldberg Variations, an encore by Cameron Carpenter. Coming up next, Cameron Carpenter returns. And later, music by Ravel. Stay with us.
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2: 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Daryl Grant brings songs for the soul to the OIMB Boathouse. The Hales Center at SWOC features local and regional artists Dachi Gregory, Rachel Palin, and Swingin' in the Rain Big Band. The Gothard Sisters Celtic Trio returns to Shoreacre State Park. Martin Mikut and the Festival Orchestra present compositions related to the Earth and planets with soloists Martin Kuskman bassoon and Terry Longshore percussion. Pops conductor Adam Stern explores music inspired by myths and fables. Tickets and details at OregonCoastMusic.org or 541-267-0938.
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0: This is the Chicago Symphony Orchestra in concert. I'm Lisa Simeone. Camille Saint-Saëns came to the organ naturally. He worked for some 25 years as a church organist in Paris, including a stint at La Madeleine, the official church of the French Empire. This wealth of experience fed into his Symphony No. 3, the Organ Symphony, but it isn't meant to be a full-fledged display vehicle, as organist Cameron Carpenter explains.
4: The way in which Saint-Saëns deploys the organ is highly strategic. You don't hear it until the second half of the first movement, in other words, the second movement.
0: What's more interesting to Cameron Carpenter is what all this means.
4: One has a sense of the outsider aspect of the organ, in that the tens of thousands of notes played by the orchestra culminates in a long pedal tone when the organ is holding a G for about 25 seconds at a sort of almost an apathetic mezzo forte, while the rest of the orchestra is engaged in this, some of the most dynamic and sweeping, not to mention virtuosic, movement, while you are resigned to one note during the best moment of the piece, is of course somehow symptomatic to me of the role of the organist, which is again an outsider role.
0: And Cameron Carpenter takes the stage along with conductor Nikolai Jeps-Znyder and the Chicago Symphony Orchestra. This is the Symphony No. 3 in C minor, the Organ Symphony by Saint-Saëns.

0: The Symphony No. 3 in C minor, the Organ Symphony by Saint-Saëns, a performance by the Chicago Symphony Orchestra, led by Nikolai Jeps-Znyder. Cameron Carpenter was the soloist, performing on the 3400-pipe Casavant Frères organ. Still to come, our tour through French repertoire continues with work by Ravel. Stay with us.
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0: This is the Chicago Symphony Orchestra program. I'm Lisa Simeone. The performances we just heard were dedicated to the late conductor Bramwell Tovey, who was originally slated to conduct the program, but who sadly died in July 2022. Stepping in was Nikolai Jeps-Znyder, whom some listeners may also know as an accomplished violinist. Jeps-Znyder was introduced to the CSO by Ninth Music Director Daniel Barenboim, and over the years he's appeared as both a violinist and a conductor. With that connection in mind, we'll turn next to a 1991 recording of music by Maurice Ravel. This is the Suite No. 2 from Ravel's ballet, Daphnis and Chloe. Daniel Barenboim leads the Chicago Symphony Orchestra.

0: Bolero by Ravel, a 1991 recording by the Chicago Symphony Orchestra, led by Daniel Barenboim. And that's all for this week's show. 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Music production was by Charlie Post. Vanessa Moss is the executive producer. I'm Lisa Simeone.
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0: Quiet Reflections by the contemporary American composer Jack Gallagher. Joanne Fuletta led the London Symphony Orchestra.
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1: Hugi Gudmundsson is an Icelandic composer, although he's living and working in Copenhagen in Denmark these days. But he presents as very Nordic with his full beard and someone who just looks like he's ready to pull up his collar and withstand the stiff winds of the Nordic climate. This is a piece of his entitled Lux, L-U-X, Light. For flute and orchestra, Ashuldr Haraldsdottir plays the flute here with the Reykjavik Chamber Orchestra, an all-Icelandic affair, and music of Hugi Gudmundsson.

0: Limina Luminis, which is Latin for the threshold of light. It's by the contemporary Italian composer Olivia Belli, played by organist Anna Lapwood.
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1: A few years ago, the classical guitarist Jason Vio, who had been a Pat Metheny fan for years, was planning to release an album of his interpretations of tunes by the wonderful jazz guitarist. And he said he had a nerve-wracking experience backstage at one of his concerts, and suddenly Pat Metheny was there and he got to meet him. And he said, I either thought I was going to get his blessing for doing the recording of all my interpretations of his tunes, or if he didn't like it, he thought, well, I'll just phone up the record company and said, why don't we just forget it? Well, Metheny did like it, and a musical friendship was born. And quite to his surprise, Jason Vio said, Metheny said, I'd like to write a piece for you. I don't know if it's going to happen. Maybe someday it'll just show up in the mail. And then it did happen, and this is the result. It's a piece called Four Paths of Light by Pat Metheny, played here by Jason Vio.

0: a piece by Pat Metheny written specifically for guitarist Jason Vio called Four Paths of Light.
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1: The actual vocal lines of Maurice Durufle's Requiem Mass are entirely based on ancient Gregorian chant themes. And so this imparts a kind of timeless, even sort of archaic quality to the music that feels inherently kind of holy and spiritual. But he ties those ancient Gregorian chant lines to these sort of rich, complex harmonies, very characteristic of French Impressionism. And so this creates someone once called a luxuriant harmonic bath that evokes mysticism and also emotional warmth. Here is the Requiem by Maurice Durufle. Robert Shaw leads the Atlanta Symphony Orchestra and Chorus.

0: Music from 1947 in Paris, Maurice Durufle's Requiem. Performed by the Atlantis Symphony Orchestra and Chorus in that classic recording from the 1990s, led by Robert Shaw.
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0: 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Cellist Anya Lechner performed with pianist François Courtier.
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0: It's from the 16th century Dutch composer Jan Sweelinck. 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
3: With this music, Jean Sibelius essentially created a bridge between the contrasting worlds of the multi-movement symphony and the single-movement symphonic poem. And he did it with music that is lofty, serene, dignified, and passionate. Music of unearthly beauty, a summit achievement near the end of a productive career. Within that single, long movement, Sibelius' music passes through 11 discrete sections marked with different tempos. So stay close. Symphony No. 7 by Sibelius, coming up later this hour. Great to be with you again for another good hour of music. It's Music Through the Night. I'm Ward Jacobson. Speaking of Finland, just to the south of Finland, across the Gulf of Finland, lies Estonia, where Eino Eller began playing the violin at the age of 12. That would have been right around 1900. He lived predominantly in the 20th century. He died in 1970, and he was one of the pioneers of contemporary Estonian music. He was able to fuse the classical and romantic traditions, modernism, and folk music inflections, fuse it all together to create a really unique sound. And here is some of that sound, the Night Callings.

The Night Callings by Eino Eller. We heard the Estonian National Symphony Orchestra. Still ahead, we'll hear that Symphony No. 7 by Jean Sibelius, one long

0: continuous movement, and something for the cello by a guy who loved the cello, Luigi Boccherini. That's next.
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1: He was a cellist. He started playing when he was 5 years old. His dad was a professional cellist. And Boccherini got so good, in fact, on the cello that when a violinist was a no-show on tour, Boccherini would play the violin parts on his cello at their original pitch. He was that good. The B-flat major cello concerto is probably considered the Boccherini work for the instrument. Here's an interesting cello sonata, though. Two cellos and one guitar. Anner Bylsma and Valen Kuiken are the cellist, with Hopkins and Smith playing guitar.

0: The Minnesota Orchestra with Osmo Venska played the Symphony No. 7 by Jean Sibelius.
1: 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The Gothard Sisters Celtic Trio returns to Shoreacre State Park. Martin Mikut and the Festival Orchestra present compositions related to the Earth and planets with soloists Martin Kuskman Bassoon and Terry Longshore Percussion. 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
0: Samuel Barber wrote his very first piece of music at age 7. It was titled Sadness. Samuel Barber died in 1981 at the age of 70 and had spent his entire life creating music. He made his living writing music, no side jobs. And seriousness was one of Barber's unvarying characteristics as a composer. There is an elegiac lyricism that pervades much of his music. That is very much the case with his violin concerto. Even when the mold is broken for a fast and virtuosic final movement, the music is hardly frivolous. It is still notably serious. The Barber Violin Concerto, ahead this hour. I'm Ward Jacobson. It's Music Through the Night. Good to have you along on this early Monday, the first day of June. When Antonin Dvorak returned from the United States in 1896, he took poetic ballads from the Czech poet Karel Jaromír Erben as the basis for a set of symphonic poems, including The Water Goblin, The Noonday Witch, The Wild Dove, and The Golden Spinning Wheel. Now, The Golden Spinning Wheel sounds like it should be a story, something like Rumpelstiltskin, but instead, it is a tale of jealousy and hidden murder, and murder discovered. It is a bit, yes, gruesome. Here it is, musically told by the Royal Concertgebouw Orchestra.

0: A tale of murder, hidden murder, and murder discovered. The Golden Spinning Wheel. The title doesn't quite befit the actual story. The music, though, very much Antonín Dvořák. We heard the Royal Concertgebouw Orchestra, Nicholas Arnenkor, conducted.
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0: The Violin Concerto by Samuel Barber, Opus 14. Mikhail Simonyan was the violinist with the London Symphony Orchestra.
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0: Beethoven's Opus 18 quartets are his earliest compositions for the medium, written in the closing years of the 18th century, when he was in his late 20s. Now, the 1790s were a period of dense chamber music productivity for Beethoven. He composed about 24 important chamber works in these few years, including his early piano trios, 5-string trios, some early violin sonatas and cello sonatas, and the popular septet. Of course, Beethoven was not an effortless creator. He would transcribe masterpieces fully formed from his head to the paper. No, it was usually a struggle, and sketches for countless compositions prove that very fact. Coming up, Opus 18, Number 1, the String Quartet in F. Well, thank you for being here on this early Monday morning, the first day of June. It's Music Through the Night. I'm Ward Jacobson. Hope you can spend the hour with me. We begin with a fantasy for flute and orchestra by Franz Doppler, one of his really big hits, if you will. It was inspired by the beauty of Hungarian melodies, and it was originally written for flute and piano in the 1870s. Here is an orchestrated version with Jean-Pierre Rampal playing flute along with the Tokyo Concert Orchestra.

0: The English String Orchestra, conducted by William Boughton. They perform the variations on a theme by Tchaikovsky, by Anton Arensky. Still ahead, Beethoven chamber music. We'll hear the Emerson String Quartet play a wonderful string quartet from Opus 18. And just ahead, some music for solo piano by Augusta Gross. So stay close.
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1: 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The Rogue Valley Symphony announces its 26-27 60th anniversary season. Music director Martin Micuth has curated an exciting new season beginning with an American Pops concert series August 22nd and 23rd in Medford and six Masterworks concerts featuring world-renowned soloists performing some of the most beloved orchestral music ever written. The Diamond Anniversary season will also showcase Raven in a solo piano recital in Ashland and the ever-popular Holiday Pops concert at OSF's Angus Bomer Theater. Learn about the complete concert listing and ticket packages at 541-708-6400 or rvsymphony.org.
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0: There are so many examples of Mozart's genius to compose spectacular music in a relatively short amount of time, like this piano concerto. This was one of 12 piano concertos Mozart composed during the years 1784 to 86, an astonishing feat given the originality and exceptional quality of these works. Now, to a large degree, much of their originality lies in the sonority and textures resulting from the expanded role of the wind instruments. I'll shed some more light on that fact, and we'll hear Vasily Primakov and the Owensa Symphony Orchestra perform the Piano Concerto No. 27 by Mozart, less than half an hour away. Well, yes, we can't hide from the fact that it is Monday morning. Welcome in. I'm Ward Jacobson. I'm glad you're here. I'm really delighted to share this first day of June with you. Musically, it's Music Through the Night. And we begin with a work by the Mexican composer Candelario Huezar. He completed four symphonies and a string quartet, but he's best remembered for his symphonic poems, most notably this one.

0: Imágenes by Candelario Huizar, a composition from 1919. We heard the Philharmonic Orchestra of the Americas, led by Alondra de la Parra. Coming up, we'll hear Vasily Primakov play the Piano Concerto No. 27 by Mozart. But up next, some really fabulous choral music that's transcribed for cello. Stay close.
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1: Mei Deus, have mercy on me, O God, a setting of Psalm 51, famously done by the Italian priest and composer Gregorio Allegri back in the early 17th century in Rome. Here is a marvelous transcription for cello by Mike Harriott. It is Ofra Hornoy playing the cello.

0: The pianist was Vasily Primakov, the Piano Concerto No. 27 by Mozart.
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0: Jean Sibelius, he was a very proud Finn. None too thrilled with his country's position under Russian dominance. In his late 20s and early 30s, Sibelius became passionate about the micro-nationalist importance of one particular area of Finland, said to be the home of the oldest and most respected aspects of Finnish culture. This area was the Karelia region, and the movement campaigning for the area became known as Karelianism. Well, ahead this hour, the music Sibelius composed for that region of Finland, the Karelia Suite, is coming up. This is guitarist Alexandra Lagoya with the Academy of St. Martin in the Fields to play music by Ettore Villa-Lobos, the aria from the Bachianas Brasileiras No. 5.

0: Gemma Rosefield, the cellist with the BBC Scottish Symphony Orchestra. We heard the Rondo for cello and orchestra in F by Charles Stanford.
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1: Well, I mentioned this is the first day of June. It was on this date in 1980, CNN, the cable news network, made its debut. Morgan Freeman is 89 today. Heidi Klum, 53. Alanis Morissette is 52. And Amy Schumer is 45 today. It's National Olive Day, National Hazelnut Cake Day. And this one, they may frown upon at work, depending on where you go to work. It's National Go Barefoot Day. We may want to keep our shoes on here. I don't know about you, but this is music by Germaine Taillefer, played on the harp by Jennifer Swartz.

0: The Corelli Suite, Opus 11, by Jean Sibelius. Osmolenska led the Lahti Symphony Orchestra. I'm Ward Jacobson.
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0: Chivalry, the combination of qualities expected of an ideal knight, especially courage, honor, courtesy, justice, and a readiness to help the weak. Jean Froissart was a medieval French chronicle writer. For centuries, Froissart's chronicles have been recognized as the chief expression of the chivalric revival of the 14th century kingdom of England and France. Edward Elgar was inspired by those 14th century chronicles and whipped up a nifty little concert overture back in 1890, which you will hear later this hour. Agustin Barrios and Berta Rojas, both born in Paraguay, about 81 years apart. Agustin Barrios, 1885, Berta Rojas, 1966, and here Berta Rojas plays Music by Agustin Barrios.

0: That was the Vienna Berlin Ensemble. They played the Quartet No. 1 in F by Rossini. A work for flute and orchestra by François Devienne coming up. Before that, though, right after the break, we will hear some marvelous music by the Welsh composer Grace Williams.
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1: Alice Elgar had just gotten married. They were settling in London, 1889, and he got a commission from his hometown that was to lead to this next concert overture, his very first published work to gain a measure of national recognition. He finished it in July, just before the birth of their daughter, and in good time for the festival, inspired by chivalry and the 14th century chronicles of one Jean Froissart.

0: The Froissart Overture by Edward Elgar. I'm Ward Jacobson.
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0: That tune, Nice Work If You Can Get It, had originally been drafted in 1930 with the working title, There's No Stopping Me Now. It was put away in a trunk for a while before being pulled out about 7 years later for the program A Damsel in Distress, George Gershwin's Nice Work If You Can Get It. John Williams, it's the London Symphony Orchestra and the soloist there, flawless Joshua Bell. Coming up next, we have got a nice bit from Richard Wagner you'll surely recognize, and the planet's on the way yet, too.
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0: That was from Franz Schubert, the symphony, also known as the Great Symphony, number 9, Thomas Schippers and the Cincinnati Symphony Orchestra.
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2: Good morning. New Jersey's governor criticized violent protests at an ICE detention center, and there's now a half-mile curfew zone. New Jersey Senator Cory Booker joins us in this hour of Morning Edition from NPR News. Two federal courts are now looking into President Trump's settlement in the lawsuit he brought against himself. I'm Steve Inskeep.
3: And I'm A. Martinez. We hear from a former judge who argued Trump deceived one of those courts. Also, Theo Baker's reporting for the Stanford newspaper forced the university's president to resign. His new book looks at how Silicon Valley invests in freshmen before they even have a company to pitch. It's Monday, June 1st. On this day in 1974, a medical journal published Dr. Henry Heimlich's method for saving people choking on food. News is next.
4: Live from NPR News in Washington, I'm Libby Casey. Israel's military is making its deepest push into southern Lebanon in decades, despite an official ceasefire in the war with Hezbollah. Israel also says it captured a medieval castle over the weekend, and now the country's leader has ordered airstrikes on the Lebanese capital, Beirut. Here's NPR's Greg Myrie.
5: An Israeli flag now flies over Beaufort Castle, a 12th century hilltop structure with a commanding view of southern Lebanon. The Israelis say the militant group Hezbollah was using the area to fire on nearby northern Israel. Israeli troops keep expanding their ground operations. It now appears to be the largest such offensive since Israel withdrew from southern Lebanon back in 2000. Israel's Prime Minister Benjamin Netanyahu has also ordered the military to bomb Hezbollah's

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1: JPR is a community service of Southern Oregon University. As the Rogue Valley's public university, SOU connects students with opportunities to build strong careers and a stronger Southern Oregon.

0: About why you decided to launch this huge project in your spare time, I suppose.
1: I do think a lot of people our age and just in general are feeling a huge lack of agency in understanding how to navigate something that's changing so quickly. So this tool was actually our way of bringing agency into understanding the space as a starting point to see what points of leverage there are in how both we can contribute and maybe get the public more involved.
0: I can relate to that feeling of a lack of control. Sophia, what about you? What led you to do this in your spare time?
2: AI is this kind of like rapidly evolving technology that's starting to collide with almost every other technological domain. And I see this very actively in the space industry where I have formal background and also just in market trends. And our way of making an impact in this space is trying to create a transparency tool. We see this as kind of an opportunity for the public to get involved, even if they are not sort of in Silicon Valley themselves developing these models. They have really important feedback to give.
0: Anushree Chaudhary and Sophia Wang are the co-leads on Mapping AI, a project designed to track who's influencing artificial intelligence. Thank you both.
2: Thank you so much.
1: Thank you so much for having us.
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5: Imagine, you're in the audience at a concert in the 1800s. You hear a Beethoven piano concerto for the first time, and it's amazing. But when do you get to hear it again? The next time it's played in concert? If you happen to be in the same city in Europe? And if you can afford to go?

0: Good morning and welcome to First Concert on Jefferson Public Radio's Classics and News Service. I'm Valerie Ng, and that was pianist Gabriella Imre with one of Franz Liszt's Soirées of Vienna. Some waltzes that Liszt composed were really after works that Franz Schubert had originally written. And that kind of sets you up for this morning, because we'll be hearing more music of Franz Liszt later in the program. We'll also hear one of Franz Schubert's symphonies today. And we'll be hearing from another Franz in just a moment with the work of František Benda, or Franz Benda. And there's a lot more ahead on this first day of June. Happy Monday.
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0: These days, the contemporary living members of the Benda family are from Brazil, but once upon a time, they were in the Austro-Hungarian Empire. The Benda family, as far as music goes, were making it way back in the 16 and 1700s. František Benda was born in what would today be Czechoslovakia in the year 1709. Here is a concerto for flute in G major with Neil McLaren and the Cambridge Baroque Camerata.

That was a flute concerto of Franz or František Benda with Neil McLaren and the Cambridge Baroque Camerata. We'll hear another concerto for two flutes in the next hour of First Concert when we celebrate the birthday of Federico Fiorillo. And that's not the only birthday we'll be celebrating today on First Concert. I'm Valerie Ng. Thanks for listening. Coming up in a moment, a look at the weather forecast. Also, music of Johann Rosenmuller, performed by the King's Noise. And we'll hear from a few other Franzes during this morning's program, Franz Schubert and Franz Liszt. Right now, we turn to one of the Catalan folk songs of Barcelona-born composer Miguel Llobet. This is Rafael Fuyat on guitar.

0: That was Raphael Fiat performing the work of Miguel Llobet, El Noir de la Mare, or The Night on the Sea, one of the Catalan folk songs. It's 8:30, and coming up in just a moment, the work of Johann Rosenmuller, but first, the weather.
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0: Expect mostly sunny skies across the entire listening area today. And also, good news, same for tomorrow. Things are going to be warming up a little bit as well. In the Southern Oregon Cascades and Siskiyous, a high of 71 today, clear and 41 this evening, and then 75 the high on Tuesday. For Yreka, a high of 82 today and 87 on Tuesday. Tonight, mostly clear, a low of 52. For Weed and Mount Shasta, 78 the high today and 81 tomorrow, clear and 50 this evening. For Redding and Red Bluff, a high of 93 today and 94 on Tuesday, clear and 62 tonight. For the Klamath Basin, a high of 75 today and 81 tomorrow, mostly clear this evening, a low of 46. For the Southern Oregon coast, a high of 71 today, and actually cooling off just a bit tomorrow, but still sunny, a high of 65. And this evening, partly cloudy skies with a low of 53. For the Northern California coastline, it'll gradually get sunny today, a high of 60. Some clouds tonight with a low of 49, but then partly sunny again Tuesday with a high of 59. For Roseburg and the Umpqua Basin, a high of 83 today and 87 on Tuesday, clear this evening with a low of 54. And for the Rogue Valley, sunny today and tomorrow as well, with a high of 87 this afternoon, 90 on Tuesday, and clear skies tonight with a low of 53. It's 8:33 right now, and here is the work of early 17th century composer Johann Rosenmuller. He actually had a really long life, lived until 1684. This is The King's Noise, featuring soprano Ellen Hargis with O Lord, Do Not Punish Me in Your Wrath.

That was The King's Noise featuring soprano Ellen Hargis with O Lord, Do Not Punish Me in Your Wrath, the work of Johann Rosenmuller on JPR. A piece written about 400 years later, coming up next on First Concert. 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It's 8:43. Coming up in the 9 o'clock hour, we'll celebrate the birthday of Federico Fiorillo. Also on the way, one of Franz Liszt's works that audiences first got to hear on today's date in history. Right now, we're going to go back in the not too distant past for the work of James Cone, who was a Nebraska-born composer, born in 1948, actually not Nebraska, I'm sorry, New Jersey, born in 1948 and, or 28, I believe, and lived until 2021. This is his Miniatures for Orchestra with Kirk Trevor leading the Slovak Radio Symphony Orchestra.

0: That was the work of American composer James Cohn. His miniatures for orchestra, composed originally in 1954 and then orchestrated by 1975. That was Kirk Trevor and the Slovak Radio Symphony Orchestra. A Sinfonia Concertante for two flutes on the way in just 1 minute.
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0: Well, he is known as an Italian composer, Federico Fiorillo, but he was actually born in Germany, in Brunswick, Germany, on today's date in 1755. He was a mandolinist and, of course, a composer, because we're going to hear a piece that he wrote in just a moment. But his father was Italian, well, a Neapolitan, and he was also a mandolin player and had been appointed as the conductor at the Court Opera House in Brunswick, Germany, and that's why Federico was born there, but still considered an Italian. And he ended up traveling all over. He went to Poland, where he conducted the band at Riga for a couple of years. He went to Paris, where he was a violinist with the Concert Spirituel, and he made a visit to London as well, where he played the viola in Johann Peter Salomon's quartet. In fact, his last appearance in public was in London in 1794, when he was performing in a concert there. And then he went on to Amsterdam and finally back to Paris, where I think he may have passed in 1823. We celebrate his birthday today with a Sinfonia Concertante for two flutes and orchestra. Here is Anne Uragawa and Dominique Hunziker with the Paul Kuntz Chamber Orchestra.

celebrating the birthday of Neapolitan, but born in Germany, composer Federigo Fiorillo. That was the Sinfonia Concertante for two flutes with Ann Uragawa and Dominik Hunziker and the Paul Kuntz Chamber Orchestra, led by Paul Kuntz himself. It's 22 minutes past 9 o'clock. Coming up in a moment, we'll travel back in time to the Paris World Expo and then take a look at the weather forecast for today and tomorrow, right here on JPR's First Concert. 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More at OregonCF.org/what if. 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Well, back in 1889, Claude Debussy went to the World Expo in Paris, and it was there that he was introduced to Indonesian gamelan music. And he ended up becoming inspired enough to incorporate that idea of sound into pagodas, one of his stamps that he composed in 1903. But it was many, many years later, though, that Percy Grainger came along and orchestrated pagodas in order to use some of those instruments that Debussy's original piano work was trying to evoke. Here is Jeffrey Simon and the Philharmonia Orchestra performing Debussy's pagodas on JPR.

That was Pagoda's Percy Grainger's arrangement of Claude Debussy's take on Indonesian gamelan music. And that was Jeffrey Simon leading the Philharmonia Orchestra on JPR's Classics and News Service. It's 9:30. A look at the weather forecast is imminent. And then looking ahead towards this evening, this week, Bill McLaughlin will be focusing on the musical evolution of five mature composers as they started new lives in America. Russian, Igor Stravinsky, Hungarian, Béla Bartók, Germany's Kurt Weill, Italian, Mario Castelnuovo Tedesco, and Austrian, Ernst Toch. These five composers arrived in America early in the 20th century and quickly became vital members of the American musical community. Bill McLaughlin will lead us through their development of new sounds and relationships, all the while telling the fantastic stories that link us to their teachers like Rimsky-Korsakov and Richard Strauss. That's all ahead tonight and each weeknight this week on Exploring Music here on JPR. Well, expect sunshine across the entire listening area today. If not yet, then eventually today. And the same thing for tomorrow as well. In most places, it'll even be 4 to 5 degrees warmer. In the Southern Oregon Cascades and Siskiyous, sunny and 71 today, 75 tomorrow. Clear tonight with a low of 41. For Wairika, a high of 82 today and 87 on Tuesday. Mostly clear this evening, a low of 52. For Weed and Mount Shasta, a high of 78 this afternoon and 81 expected on Tuesday. Mostly clear this evening with a low of about 50. For Redding and Red Bluff, a high of 93 this afternoon and 94 on Tuesday. Clear this evening with a low of 62. For the Klamath Basin, 75 the high today and 81 tomorrow. Mostly clear this evening with a low of 46. Here's the one place where it's going to be a little bit cooler tomorrow. But today, along the southern Oregon coast, mostly sunny and a high of 71. Partly cloudy tonight with a low of 53. And tomorrow, mostly sunny again with a high of 65. Along the northern California coastline, it's going to gradually get sunny today and stay that way through tomorrow. Although some clouds in the evening. Expect a high of 60 both days and a low tonight of 49. For Roseburg and the Umpqua Basin, a high of 83 today and 87 tomorrow. This evening, mostly clear and a low of 54. And finally, for the Rogue Valley, a high of 87 degrees this afternoon, 90 expected on Tuesday. And this evening, mostly clear with a low of 53 degrees. Coming up next, we'll be hearing music of Franz Liszt. This is a piece that actually made its debut on today's date in history when Franz Liszt premiered both his fantasy on Hungarian themes and his fantasy on Beethoven's The Ruins of Athens. This was at a concert in Budapest on the 1st of June in 1853. Here's a more contemporary performance of the fantasy for piano and orchestra featuring Jeno Jandó and the Budapest Symphony Orchestra on JPR.

Franz Liszt premiered his fantasy on Beethoven's The Ruins of Athens on today's date in history in 1853 in a concert in Budapest. That was the Budapest Symphony Orchestra and Jenő Jandó at the piano with that exact work. It's 9:45. Coming up in just a moment, you'll get to hear a fantasy for horn quintet from Sir Charles Villiers Stanford. Also, we'll celebrate the birthday of another European traveler, Georg Muffat, coming up in just a moment. Later on in the program, a symphony of Franz Schubert. 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For more information about upcoming events, Renew Medical Spa can be followed on Facebook and Instagram. Coming up this afternoon, following an NPR News update, Alan Jernay will be in, sitting in for A.J. McCalla, who's still taking a nice camping vacation for a couple more days. But then later this afternoon at 2 o'clock, composer Jennifer Higdon wrote Blue Cathedral in the year 2000. It was inspired by an imaginary vision of a glass cathedral in the sky. We'll get to take a musical journey through that cathedral on performance today, this afternoon. Host Valerie Kaler also takes us to Berlin for Suk and to the Netherlands for Brahms on today's show, from 2 until 4 p.m. Right now, a fantasy for horn quintet in A minor that Sir Charles Villiers Stanford composed in 1922. Here's the RTE Van Brugge Quartet.

0: That was the Fantasy for Horn Quintet in A minor of Sir Charles Villiers Stanford with the Van Brugge Quartet on JPR. It's a minute away from 10 o'clock. 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The Rogue Valley Symphony announces its 26-27 60th anniversary season. Music director Martin Micuth has curated an exciting new season beginning with an American Pops concert series August 22nd and 23rd in Medford and six Masterworks concerts featuring world-renowned soloists performing some of the most beloved orchestral music ever written. The Diamond Anniversary season will also showcase Raven in a solo piano recital in Ashland and the ever-popular Holiday Pops concert at OSF's Angus Bomer Theater. Learn about the complete concert listing and ticket packages at 541-708-6400 or rvsymphony.org.
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0: I'm Valerie Ng, your host for First Concert this morning, here with you until noon. We're going to hear music of Hofmeister later this hour, but we'll start with a piece for birthday boy Georg Muffat. This is another composer who, like Federigo Fiorillo, also born on today's date, did a lot of traveling. Georg Muffat was born in what was then the Duchy of Savoy. Now it's France, kind of near Mont Blanc. But he ended up studying in Paris, but then went to Vienna and then Prague and Salzburg, where he worked for an archbishop there for about a decade, and then traveled to Italy, where he continued his musical education, studying the organ. And he met Arcangelo Corelli while he was there. So it kind of gives you an idea of what era he was born in the Baroque era, born on June 1st, 1653. We'll hear one of Muffat's wonderful Concerti Grossi right now, the concerto number 12, the final concerto of the set of 12, called Propitious Constellations, which kind of gives you an idea of what was going on at the time that this work premiered, probably in the evening when there was a really good chance of watching, of doing some star gazing in the skies. That's what that means, propitious constellations. Here is Musica Eterna Bratislava.

0: Propitious Constellations was the name of that concerto, number 12 of Georg Muffat, who was born on today's date in 1653, and Musica Eterna Bratislava performed it. It's 20 minutes past 10 o'clock. On the way, you'll hear a string quartet of Franz Anton Hofmeister, work for piano and orchestra of William Vincent Wallace, and a symphony of Franz Schubert.
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0: Valerie Ng with you this morning on JPR, hosting First Concert. Coming up at noon, Alan Journay will be here to host Siskiyou Music Hall for a couple of hours, and then another Valerie Kaler, will be here with performance today, this afternoon, from 2 until 4. Right now, we'll turn to the work of Franz Anton Hofmeister. Here is his Grand Fantasy La Cracovienne, with a performance featuring the Tate Chamber Orchestra and Rosemary Tuck at the piano.

At the piano, Rosemary Tuck, with the Tate Chamber Orchestra performing William Vincent Wallace's Grand Fantasy, La Cracovienne. In just a moment, a string quartet of Franz Anton Hofmeister here on JPR. 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Coming up this weekend on JPR, it's a new opera series. The WFMT opera series, that is, begins with Bedrich Smetana's The Bartered Bride. It's a German language production of Czech composer Bedrich Smetana's The Bartered Bride, direct from the Vienna State Opera in Austria. You can hear that Saturday morning at 10. And right now, you get to hear a string quartet in D minor, the String Quartet No. 3, Opus 14 of Franz Anton Hofmeister, with the Aviv Quartet on JPR's First Concert.

0: Oregon Coast Music Festival. 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Daryl Grant brings songs for the soul to the OIMB Boathouse. 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The Gothard Sisters Celtic Trio returns to Shoreacre State Park. 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
2: It's 11 o'clock. I'm Valerie Ng, your host for First Concert this morning on JPR. We're going to hear right now one of the symphonies of Franz Schubert, his third symphony in D major, which was written over the course of a couple of months in between May and July 1815, right after Schubert had turned 18 years old. It wasn't published during his lifetime, though. We're going to hear a performance of the third symphony with the Indianapolis Symphony Orchestra led by Raymond Lepard.

That was the Third Symphony of Franz Schubert with the Indianapolis Symphony Orchestra, led by Raymond Lepard. It's 11:26. If you love a big symphony, well, coming up this weekend, you'll get to hear performances of Borodin's Second Symphony, among others, in the New York Philharmonic broadcast that is celebrating Leonard Rose, who was the principal cellist of the New York Philharmonic from 1943 to 1951. And in his final year of tenure there, he recorded Saint-Saëns' first cello concerto, conducted by Dimitri Metropoulos. You'll get to hear that, along with Metropoulos conducting Borodin's Second Symphony, plus works by Kodály and Dvorak, led by Lauren Mazel. That's this weekend on the New York Philharmonic broadcast, Saturday from 5 to 7 here on JPR. 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You're going to get to hear members of the Morel Quartet right now and Matthias Rasch, a bassoonist, performing the Bassoon Quartet No. 3 of François Devienne on First Concert.

You heard music of Francois de Vienne, a bassoon quartet on JPR. Coming up in about 10 minutes, an NPR News update followed by Siskiyou Music Hall. Alan Journay is in the studio today, filling in for A.J. McCalla. And so he'll be in for a couple of hours. Then that program is followed by Performance Today, hosted by Valerie Kaler. Right now we turn to music of Johann Severin Svensson, A Romance in G Major with Henning Kraggerud and the Razumovsky Symphony Orchestra.

0: Wages have not kept up, and nearly half of U.S. households are struggling to afford the basics. A year ago, the personal savings rate was 5.8%. By March, it was down to 3.2%. And in April, the latest reading, it had fallen to 2.6%, according to the Bureau of Economic Analysis.
1: It's one of the lowest rates in the past 65 years.
0: Heather Long is chief economist at Navy Federal Credit Union.
1: We're seeing people turning more to credit cards and personal loans and buy now, pay later. We can see some early signs of pullback in home improvement and also in healthcare.
0: Long says she expects things to get tighter into the second half of the year. Amy Held, NPR News.
2: Gas prices remain high as part of the fallout of the Iran war. Average price for a gallon of regular gas, $4.32. It's NPR News.
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5: Good afternoon. My name is Alan Journey, as you can tell, substituting for A.J. McCullough for this afternoon's Siskiyou Music Hall. This afternoon, we're going to start with a selection from Bedrick Smetana, actually for a couple of reasons. The first one is that coming up this Saturday on the opera at 10 a.m., The Bartered Bride by Bedrick Smetana will be featured, but it's in the German language version. And you can hear that, as I mentioned, at 10 a.m. But the other reason for Bedrick Smetana is because The Bartered Bride might have had its first performance around this date. According to what I was informed, the first performance was on this date in 1869, but my research suggests it was first performed at the Provisional Theatre in Prague on the 30th of May in 1866 in a two-act format with spoken dialogue. The opera was not immediately successful and was revised and extended in the following 4 years. In the final version, premiered again according to what I came across in 1870, it rapidly gained popularity and eventually became a worldwide success. We're going to hear from Smetana the orchestral selections from The Bartered Bride, the Prague National Theatre Orchestra, Zdeněk Chalabala conducting.

0: celebrating a combination of the fact that the opera this Saturday is going to feature The Bartered Bride and the first performance of this opera. You heard from Bedrick Smetana orchestral selections from The Bartered Bride, the Prague National Theatre Orchestra's Zdeněk Chalabala conducting. And you probably noticed there was a choral section in there, and there's nowhere on the liner notes that I can see any reference to a choral section. The four movements you heard were the overture, the polka, which is was the choral section, a furiant, and lastly the dance of the comedians. Stay tuned for the weather.
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0: Welcome back to Siskiyou Music Hall. As you can tell, I am not A.J. McCullough. This is Alan Journay hosting you for the rest of the program until 2 o'clock and performance today, but it's time for the weather. For the Southern Oregon Cascades and Siskiyous, mostly sunny with a high near 71 today. Tonight, mostly clear with a low around 41. And tomorrow, sunny with a high near 75. For Wairika, sunny with a high near 82. Monday night, mostly clear with a low around 52, and tomorrow sunny with a high near 87. For Weed and Mount Shasta, today sunny with a high near 78, tonight mostly cloudy with a low around 50, and tomorrow sunny with a high near 81. For Redding and Red Bluff, sunny with a high near 93 today, clear with a low around 62 tonight, and sunny with a high near 94 tomorrow. For the Klamath Basin, sunny with a high near 75 today, mostly clear with a low around 46, and tomorrow sunny with a high near 81. Looks like a lovely day coming up across the neighborhood. For the Southern Oregon coast, mostly sunny with a high near 71, partly cloudy with a low around 53, and mostly sunny with a high near 65 tomorrow. For the Northern California coast, gradually becoming sunny with a high near 60 today, increasing clouds with a low around 49 tonight, and tomorrow partly sunny with a high near 59. For Roseburg and the Umpqua Basin, sunny with a high near 83, mostly clear with a low around 54 tonight, and tomorrow sunny with a high near 87. And Grants Pass, Medford, and Ashland, today sunny with a high near 87, tomorrow sunny with a high near 90, but tonight mostly clear with a low around 53. I'm taking you now to the music of a French composer, Jean-Marie Leclerc, born in 1697, died in 1764. We're going to hear from Leclerc a sonata in F major for two violins, Opus 3, number 4. Interestingly, his brother, Jean-Marie Leclerc, was, as I just mentioned, had the same name. And so this composer, Jean-Marie Leclerc, was called Leclerc the Elder. We're going to hear Itzhak Perelman and Pinchas Zukerman performing this sonata from Jean-Marie Leclerc.

0: That has, or was for a long time, one of my favorite CDs, the Sonata in F Major for Two Violins, Opus 3, Number 4 of Jean-Marie Leclerc, the elder Jean-Marie Leclerc. Itzhak Perlman and Pinchas Zukerman were performing on the violins, and you probably couldn't ask for a better duo of violinists. Stay tuned. We're going to, after this word, we're going to hear from John Stanley, Three Voluntaries.
1: Many people in Iran are back online after a three-month internet blackout. It began soon after the U.S. and Israel launched their war in February. Now, Iranians are learning about the extent of the damage and death and can now share what they've endured with the world. Hear what they're saying on the next morning edition from NPR News.
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0: As mentioned, we're going now to the music of John Stanley, English composer, who lived from 1713 until 1786. We'll hear Edward Carroll trumpet and William Neal organ performing three of Stanley's voluntaries.

0: Edward Carroll on the trumpet and William Neal organ performed Three Voluntaries from John Stanley. And if you were paying attention, as it struck me, you will have noticed that the first two seemed to be in two parts, and indeed they were. There was, for each of those, there was an adagio followed by an andante. And then the third was the grand voluntary in D and adagio. Stay tuned. After the top of the hour legal ID, we're going to join the Beaux-Arts Trio performing a piano quartet in G minor. And you're going to say, that's a bit of a trick, isn't it? Well, the answer is they get an accompanying violist.
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0: As I promised, we are now going to join the Beaux-Arts Trio as they perform a piano quartet. It's the piano quartet in G minor, Köchel 478, of Wolfgang Amadeus Mozart, composed in 1785. The Beaux-Arts Trio on this occasion was Menachem Pressler, piano, with Isidore Cohen, violin, and Bernard Greenhouse, cello. They were joined for this quartet by Bruno Giuriana, viola.

0: members of the Beaux-Arts Trio, Menachem Presler, Isidore Cohen, and Bernard Greenhouse, were joined by Bruno Giurani, on the viola to perform the piano quartet in G minor, Köchel 478 of Wolfgang Amadeus Mozart. Stay with me after this message. We'll hear from Giacchino Rossini.
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0: Welcome back to Siskiyou Music Hall. My name is Alan Journey, as you can tell, substituting for A.J. McCullough. I am taking you now to the music of Giacchino Rossini. We know Rossini mainly in the opera arena, but Rossini, who lived from 1792 until 1868, started his career at the tender age of 12 in 1804, writing a set of six string sonatas, and we're going to hear from that set right now. The string sonata number 4 in B flat major, performed by Neville Mariner and the Academy of St. Martin in the Fields.

0: one of the really delightful set of six string sonatas composed by a very youthful Giacchino Rossini at the age of 12. You heard the string sonata number 4 in B flat major from the Academy of St. Martin in the Fields, directed by Neville Mariner. Stay tuned. After this message, we'll visit with one of the Mighty Five, the nationalistic school of Russian composers.
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0: Welcome back to the closing 15 minutes or so of Siskiyou Music Hall before we get to performance today. As I mentioned, we're now going to listen to one of the Mighty Five, the Balakira of Borodin, Kui Mussorgsky, and Rimsky-Korsakov were indeed the Mighty Five of nationalistic school of Russian composers who sort of set themselves up in contrast to an extent to Peter Ilyich Tchaikovsky. In 1899, Rimsky-Korsakov wrote an allegro for string quartet and later augmented it himself for orchestra, but I don't know what year that was. Rimsky-Korsakov lived from 1844 until 1908. We're going to hear from the Camerata Bariloche, Elias Kayat directing, the allegro for string orchestra in B-flat.

Camerata Baralosh, directed by Elias Kayat, performed the Allegro for String Orchestra in B-flat from Nikolai Rimsky-Korsakov. I'm going to close out now with a piece from César Cui. We will hear Jeffrey Beagle performing from his Opus 64, the Prelude No. 24 in A minor, Moderato. With a bit of luck, I'll see you tomorrow afternoon at the same time.

0: 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The Rogue Valley Symphony announces its 26-27 60th anniversary season. Music director Martin Micute has curated an exciting new season beginning with an American Pops concert series August 22nd and 23rd in Medford and six Masterworks concerts featuring world-renowned soloists performing some of the most beloved orchestral music ever written. The Diamond Anniversary season will also showcase Raven in a solo piano recital in Ashland and the ever-popular Holiday Pops concert at OSF's Angus Bomer Theater. Learn about the complete concert listing and ticket packages at 541-708-6400 or rvsymphony.org.
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2: Sometimes you hear people talk about building castles in the sky. Well, you used to hear people use that phrase. Anyway, it was a reference to daydreaming, imagining the future, building castles in the sky. Jennifer Higdon plays off that theme in her composition, Blue Cathedral, and adds a spiritual element.

a piece called Smash by American composer Jennifer Higdon. We heard a recording by the Third Sound Ensemble. Some gentler music by Higdon, a hopeful elegy of sorts, just ahead.

From APM American Public Media, this is Performance Today. I'm Valerie Kaler. So glad to have you along for today's musical adventures and discoveries. Jennifer Higdon was asked to write a piece in honor of the Curtis Institute's 75th anniversary. As she started thinking about the commission, she said she was pondering the question, what makes a life? She had just lost her younger brother, Andrew Blue, and she said this made her reflect on the amazing journeys that we all make in our lives, crossing paths with so many individuals, singularly and collectively. The piece we're about to hear is meant to express the individual and the group with a special personal element as well. Higdon plays the flute, and her brother played the clarinet, so she included solos for both instruments. The older sibling, the flute, comes in first, and then the clarinet joins the dialogue. But nearer the end, the flute drops out, leaving the clarinet to progress upward, onward, skyward, heavenward. Here's the Grand Teton Festival Orchestra, led by Stéphane Deneuve. They're playing Blue Cathedral by Jennifer Higdon.

0: The individual and the collective crossing paths, recrossing, drifting away from each other. Jennifer Higdon's Blue Cathedral was written in honor of the Curtis Institute of Music's 75th anniversary, but also as a remembrance of Higdon's brother, Andrew Blue, who'd passed away not too long before she started envisioning the composition. She says blue is the sky where all possibilities soar, and cathedrals are a place of thought, growth, spiritual expression, a doorway into and out of this world. That performance from an excellent place to see a big blue sky, the Grand Teton Music Festival in Jackson Hole, Wyoming. Stéphane Deneuve led the Grand Teton Music Festival Orchestra. In a moment, punishment for a job well done. 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
0: It happens to pop stars all the time. They have an early hit, makes them rich, and then they can't escape it. James Taylor even wrote a song about it in 1985, referencing the big hit he'd had a decade and a half earlier. In a tune called That's Why I'm Here, he sang, "Fortune and fame, such a curious game. Perfect strangers call you by name and pay good money to hear fire and rain again and again and again." Audiences still holler for the old favorite, no matter how many new tunes the artist writes. Well, it happened to Beethoven, too. The piece he couldn't escape was his septet in E-flat for strings and winds, wildly popular at its first performance in 1800, and it remained an audience favorite his entire lifetime. But as the years passed, Beethoven got more and more annoyed whenever he'd hear that the septet was one of his most popular pieces. He considered it a trifle from his youth. He once shouted he wished he could burn it so that people would pay attention to his more challenging works. But the septet is still winning hearts 2¼ centuries later. This performance from Music at Menlo features an all-star lineup. Let's hear the second movement, Adagio Cantabile, from Beethoven's Opus 20 Septet.

0: The gorgeous marriage of winds and strings in that Adagio Cantabile by Beethoven, the second movement of his septet in E-flat major. That performance from Music at Menlo featured clarinetist David Schifrin, bassoonist Peter Kolke, Kevin Rivard played the horn, Paul Huang violin, Paul Neubauer viola, Mihai Marijka cello, and Anthony Manzo played double bass. Beethoven's septet was a hit right out of the gate in 1800. In 1815, still popular with everybody except Beethoven, he wished the dang thing could be burned. I hope he knows just how much pleasure and comfort people have been getting from that dang septet for more than two centuries. Thanks, B. In a moment, a conductor blooms where he's planted. You're listening to Performance Today from APM.
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0: Conductor Vladimir Yurovsky was born in the USSR in 1972. He says the first 18 years of his life were happy. He was focused on learning music and sheltered from most of what was going on in the USSR. That all changed in 1990 when his parents defected to Germany, taking then 18-year-old Vladimir with them. At first, Vladimir was terribly upset with the move. He wanted to stay at music school in Russia, but he couldn't go back for fear of being drafted into the Russian army. So he finished school in Germany. And in his 20s, he began building a career as a conductor. In 2000, at the age of 28, he became a German citizen, renouncing his Russian citizenship. And about 10 years ago, Yurovsky became an outspoken critic of Russian policy and of Vladimir Putin in particular. Yurovsky has condemned the Russian invasion of Ukraine. He's called Russia a terrorist state, and now he says he can never go back. Yurovsky lives in Berlin, where he leads the Berlin Radio Symphony Orchestra. Let's drop in on a concert he led at the Concerthaus in Berlin. Christian Tetzlaff playing solo violin in The Fantasy for Violin and Orchestra by Josef Suk.

0: Czech composer Josef Suk wrote the piece we just heard when he was 26 years old and an established composer in Prague, the Fantasy, for violin and orchestra. We heard it from a recent concert in Berlin. Christian Tetzlaff played the solo violin with Vladimir Yurovsky leading the Berlin Radio Symphony Orchestra. It is a special treat to share that Berlin performance with Christian Tetzlaff, because unless you travel abroad, it's unlikely that you'll catch him in concert anytime soon. Until last year, he regularly played about 20 gigs a year in the United States. But in 2025, he canceled his U.S. tour as a cultural boycott against the Trump administration. He says he doesn't intend to perform here again unless the government reverses several policies he disagrees with. As of yet, Tetzlaff has not made any future plans to return to the U.S. as a soloist or with his quartet. Until then, we're happy to share his artistry in concert from our partners around the world. 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I'm Valerie Kaler. 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
0: Jacob TV is the nom de media of a Dutch composer who is pretty obsessed with American popular culture. His avant-garde works don't lean on tone rows or temple blocks, but on Jerry Springer tantrums, stump speeches, and beer commercials. He's got the zeitgeist by the bit, and he is riding it to mashup glory. From APM, American Public Media, this is Performance Today. I'm Valerie Kaler. Ahead this hour, one of what Jacob TV calls his avant-pop compositions that also incorporates some Indian influence. Serendipity 2 for alto flute, string quartet, and tabla ahead this hour. Here's a piece for solo cello written in 2019 by composer Rina Esmail.

cellist Claire Bryant there playing Varsha, or Rain, by Rena Esmail. More music by Esmail on the way, a piece she wrote for a pal's wedding, honoring friendship, community, and comradeship. From APM, American Public Media, this is Performance Today, taking you to concerts around the world. I'm Valerie Kaler. By today's standards, it was almost impossibly ambitious. Back in 1879, the great violin virtuoso Joseph Joachim played two violin concertos in a single concert. The Beethoven Concerto was already a classic at that point, and the other piece he played was brand new, written for Joachim by his friend Johannes Brahms, who also happened to be the conductor for that evening's performance.

Now, the whole point of our show is to take you to great concerts that you can't get to in person. And I am sorry to say we do not have a recording of that concert from 1879. So, next best thing, a pleasure to take you back to the old Stock Exchange building in Amsterdam, which has been turned into a beautiful concert hall. Julia Fischer is the solo violinist, alongside conductor Jakob Kreutzberg and the Netherlands Philharmonic Orchestra. The Violin Concerto by Johannes Brahms. Let's pick it up at the top of the gorgeous second movement. Julia Fischer will get her turn in just about 3 minutes, but first, a sweet solo for oboe.

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3: To protect public safety, the area around Delaney Hall has been secured, and the city of Newark issued a curfew there last night.
4: Clashes between protesters and law enforcement outside an immigration detention center have intensified. I speak to the mayor of Newark, New Jersey.
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4: I'm Juana Summers.
5: And I'm Elsa Chang. This hour, I look at the possible long-term consequences of the Trump administration's cuts to science.
6: If we think about the failure modes of AI and kind of what can go wrong, they're almost all at that human-AI intersection point.
4: Also to Maine, where the state's Senate campaign was rocked by revelations about presumptive Democratic nominee Graham Plattner.
5: And is ABC about to stand up to the Trump administration?
7: Clearly, when ABC settled the Stephanopoulos lawsuit, even before President Trump took office, you know, it was essentially a bribe and a bet.
4: First, these news headlines.
8: Live from NPR News in Washington, I'm Ryland Barton. 3 months into the war launched by the U.S. and Israel, Iran now says it's suspending all talks with the U.S. until Israel stops its, quote, aggression against Lebanon and Gaza. President Trump insists talks will continue, as NPR's Hadil Al-Shalchi explains.
9: President Trump had actually seemed like he was confident about talks with Iran. Just this morning, he posted on Truth Social also that, quote, Iran really wants to make a deal and it will be a good one for the USA. He went on to say, just sit back and relax. It will all work out well in the end. It always does. But then the semi-official Iranian news agency Tasnim, that has ties to the Islamic Revolutionary Guard Corps, said that Iran was going to hold off those talks. From the beginning, Iran has said

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JPR is there with programming that keeps you at home, no matter where you are.